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2: NCN News, I'm Celeste Ford. Police have killed a knife-wielding man on the cables of a bridge. AP correspondent Mike Hempen reports.
3: Police have fatally shot a man armed with a knife on a cable of New York City's Brooklyn Bridge. The commanding officer of the city's emergency service unit, Jerry Dowling, says officers were attached to the bridge with safety harnesses and spoke to the man for about an hour, telling him they were there to help him. Dowling says when the man climbed down a cable and approached an officer with the knife raised, another officer shot him.
4: When the male got within approximately 3 feet from the closest member of VSU, he raised his arm with the knife extended outward towards the officer. At that point, a member of ESU who was on the roadbed of the bridge discharged his weapon one time, striking the male.
3: Dowling says the man was told multiple times to drop the weapon. He later died at a hospital. His name has not been released. I'm Mike Hempett.
2: Raleigh police are searching for two people who burglarized the Dos Taquitos on Glenwood Avenue Friday. Surveillance footage shows two people crawling in the back door around 1 a.m. They took a safe from inside, then left. While the start of the new hurricane season is less than a month away, the members on their successful Stanley Cup run are in. Lauren Gold with the Greater Raleigh Convention and Visitors Bureau.
5: It was a combination of what we could track either via ticketed events, you know, so Lenovo had some indoor events going on as well for the away games. So that was factored in because we did get ticket data from the Canes and the Lenovo Center.
2: The town of Holly Springs is having a birthday and everyone's invited. Cassie Hack, Communications and Marketing Director for the town.
6: Great about it. There's prizes. 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And it's totally free. It's something you can do with your family and you can do it on your own time. It's not, you don't necessarily have to be someplace at a certain time.
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Here's a song from an opera about Woody Guthrie. And in the opera, he's asked what he believes. And this is the aria of his answer.

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2: And welcome, everybody. We are so proud to be broadcasting this special event broadcast right here in the foothills of the Appalachian Mountains at the crossroads of America's folk and bluegrass music. 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Artists come from everywhere to be on our broadcast. We say it every single week. You don't have to be famous to be on Wood Songs. You just have to be very, very good. And that is certainly the case of both of the artists that we're presenting to you on this broadcast, and we have a wonderful Wood Songs kid. Let's get going, though. They're returning to our show. They visited us once before. They are probably one of the world's premier bluegrass bands, and let me tell you why. Because they belong to the U.S. Navy. Their job is to be the best of the best of the best, and they certainly are. This is a song called Wherever You Are. It's from the U.S. Navy bluegrass band Country Current, right here on the Wood Songs Old Time Radio.

0: United States Navy Bluegrass Band Country Current. Let's say hello to our chief senior musician, Mr. Pat White, on mandolin.
1: Hello.
0: Nice to see you. The idea, I mean, when I think of the U.S. Navy, I'm not thinking about some guy with a banjo or mandolin on the boat. So to explain the idea that the United States Navy has with presenting a bluegrass band literally all over the world. You guys go all over the place.
1: Yes. Well, actually, banjo was like one of the first instruments on some of the old
0: ships. I understand they use it as a paddle. So
1: or anchor.
0: You know, an anchor.
1: So the back in 1973 when the band was formed, you know, it's an American style form of music, country and bluegrass, and we do both, by the way. We have a bluegrass band here down here today, and you know, we play for a lot of foreign dignitaries and that kind of thing. And there's no better way to present a little piece of Americana than having a well-tuned, if you will, bluegrass band.
0: And bluegrass certainly is one of the genuine American art forms, and I think Bill Monroe would be very proud of what you guys are doing. And let's also say hello to Mr. Kenny Ray Horton playing guitar next to you. We kid, you're playing guitar, of course, and we kid about the banjos, but it was a banjo player that actually started the idea of the bluegrass band.
2: That's exactly right. Mr. Bill Emerson in 1973 was invited to join the United States Navy. He was playing for the Country Gentlemen at the time, their banjo player. And they formed a country unit around him at the time. And then in 1989, the bluegrass branched out from there. And we became the only sanctioned bluegrass band in any military in the world. So what you're seeing up here today is truly one of a kind. So.
0: And you handle much of the lead vocals for this group. So when the radio audience is hearing the lead singer, that would be yourself.
2: That's me for now. Previously, I've taken the place of a couple of different folks, but the last person to hold the spot was retired Master Chief Wayne Taylor. Mm-hmm. And that was about 10 years ago. And I have a few years left before I retire, and there will be someone else that will continue on the tradition of Country Current.
0: There are six spectacular musicians in Country Current. We're going to meet them all. They are from the United States Navy. This is a tune called Somehow Tonight. It is Country Current on the Wood Songs, Old Time Radio.

It's the United States Navy bluegrass band. They're called Country Current. Six amazing musicians. We're going to get back to them shortly. Can you imagine the United States Air Force has one of the world's premier Celtic bands? Well, they do, and they've got a CD called As I Roved Out from Washington, D.C. in the United States Air Force. It's Celtic Air on the Wood Songs. Old Time Radio.

0: Brilliant percussion by Senior Master Sergeant Dennis Hoffman, Celtic Air, and brilliant fiddle playing by Emily Wellington. My goodness.
1: Thank you.
0: And let's talk to Master Sergeant Emily for a second. This was a song that you wrote.
1: It was, yes. Okay.
0: What is your background on the fiddle? Are you classically trained, or did you learn fiddle playing, which is, you know, by the heart?
1: I am classically trained. I started when I was just a little girl at three, doing the Suzuki method, and I did classical music basically through college. But along the way, I had teachers that did a little bit of American bluegrass fiddling along the way. And then when I joined this group, I just started picking up different flavors of fiddling, and I've been doing it ever since.
0: Which do you prefer? Which do you like better?
1: At this point in my life, I prefer this. I prefer feeling and making up, you know, what I want to add to the music, what I think what might sound good just at that point, and doing what feels good to me.
0: And we have got Master Sergeant Joe Houghton. Matter of fact, let's say hi to Joe real quick. He's playing the acoustic guitar.
2: Good evening.
0: So Celtic Air, I mean, a Celtic band in the United States Air Force. Who would have thunk it?
2: Not me.
0: So, so how did you become part of Celtic Air? How did you personally become part
2: personally,
0: of it?
2: Personally, I joined the Air Force 10 years ago, and I had no guitar or stringed instrument training whatsoever. And my friend Julia Brundage, who is not with us tonight, she's
0: the founder. Yeah.
2: Correct. And so she's actually deployed in the Middle East right now with another band. And she asked me, would you like to play some Irish music? And I said, I would love to. What do you need me to do? She said, play guitar. And I said, okay, I can figure that out, I think. So I went to YouTube and I figured it out.
0: So you learned the guitar specifically to perform with Celtic Air.
2: That's right.
0: My goodness, you have also another Master Sergeant, Dennis Hoffman. It's nice to have you here. You double on accordion and percussion.
3: Yes, sir.
0: So as a young person, how long have you been in the Air Force?
3: I've been in the Air Force now for 14 and a half years.
0: 14 and a half years. And so you were like 5 years old when you...
3: Three.
0: So you're a young fella. You decide to come into the Air Force so that you can fly multi-million dollar aircraft and hopefully play a Bodron.
3: Absolutely.
0: So what is the thinking process there?
3: Most of us who come into the Air Force band come in after going to music school for either a bachelor's degree or a master's degree to get that training. The Air Force has auditions when openings come available, and we were all fortunate enough to win positions with the band.
0: And so you do take this music overseas, though. You do take it to the troops and stuff and other audiences, yes?
3: Yes, we do. In fact, this group was deployed back in 2010 to do just that.
0: To go overseas and support the... I think it's fascinating. Music has always been an integral part of all military, but to see the different the Army, the Navy. We had Country Current here. You guys from the Air Force. The musical texture is rather impressive. Emily, I mean, as the fiddle player, I mean, being able to do that as a part of the military personnel, that must be both fun and meaningful at the same time.
1: Absolutely, it is. It's special for us to be able to do what we're so good at, what we've studied our whole lives, what our passion is, and be able to serve our country at the same time. It's very special.
0: Well, let's hear two songs here. First, I would love to hear you do an a cappella version of the United States Air Force theme, only because it is really a beautiful melody, very, very popular. So why don't you treat us to that part?
4: Off we

0: Boys.
1: Heard that song in countless of movies. You're going to treat us to an unreleased tune that is called Fare Thee Well. It's Celtic Air on the Wood Songs, Old Time Radio.

0: from the United States Air Force. Celtic Air, and fare thee well. 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It's woodsongs.com. 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
0: There they are, from the United States Navy. They were here. Wonderful bluegrass band. Hello, everybody, and welcome to our broadcast from the historic Lyric Theater in our hometown of Lexington, Kentucky. We're broadcasting worldwide on over 500 radio stations, and it's such an honor to have such a big audience. 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We're also on American Forces Radio Network. That puts this show, these artists, on the air in 173 nations worldwide, plus every single military base in the world, plus every single U.S. naval ship in the world, plus every single Coast Guard vessel in North America. And as always, we want to say hello to all the men and women that are working, listening, and their families. And speaking of the American Forces Radio Network, we got a very interesting email this afternoon before we went on the air, specifically from Curtis Eckstein and Scott Stover, who are the directors of American Forces Radio Network. And essentially they say, hey, Woodsongs folks, we just wanted to let you know that we are, now let me preface this. 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And to make a long story short, they're not only doubling the broadcast time, they're adding yet another channel for Woodsongs to broadcast on worldwide on American Forces Radio Network. So, isn't that nice? This is the part of the show that I really look forward to. We dedicate a little segment of our show to some kid somewhere that's just a wonderful musical talent. They don't win anything. They don't come in second. We just celebrate their wonderfulness, and we call them Woodsongs Kids. She is Christiana Jonikas. Did I say that right?
10: Christiana.
0: What a pretty name, Christiana. So are you homeschooled or do you go to public school?
10: I'm homeschooled.
0: You're homeschooled, and I know your mom and dad spend a lot of time. They're very devoted to you and very supportive of you, right?
10: Yes, sir.
0: So what is your home life like musically? I mean, do you sit around with the banjo in front of the TV set, or do you, like, sit on the front porch and play?
11: more like on the front porch. I really enjoy being outside and playing with my dad. My dad's just started playing the guitar a couple years ago, and he's taken me all over the United States with fiddle contests. So
0: you have a fiddler's background, right?
11: Yes.
0: Now, you've been playing the banjo for like years and years and centuries and decades, right?
11: Actually, 8 months.
0: 8 months she's been playing the banjo. So why do you suppose you got so ding-dang good so ding-dang quick?
11: Well, I guess what you really love, it kind of expresses itself with the desire to practice and the desire to make people happy, and makes myself happy, and I just enjoy doing it so much. So.
0: Well, I like that answer very much. That's good, because that's the right attitude. You know, the greatest currency of all the arts is love. And if you have love in your heart for what you're doing, you can. It doesn't matter if you have a career with it, because it'll always bring you joy.
11: Right?
0: Right? You don't have to have your livelihood for music to be part of your life. And I'm sure your mom and dad teach you that
11: as well.
0: She's 14 years old from Sherv, Ohio, and she's going to play a wonderful song called Over the Waterfall on her banjo.

If you got some youngsters that you think belong on our show, we'd love to hear your submission. Just send me an email, michael@woodsongs.com, and we listen to everything that comes in. We love our kids, and we love inviting them on our multimedia front porch. And also here on our front porch is from the United States Army, as we're recognizing the music of these military bands that work so, so hard. This is a tune called Can't Find My Way Home. Welcome them back. It is Six String Soldier on the Wood Songs, Old Time Radio Hour.

0: Six String Soldier can't find my way home. You can find some of the music of Six String Soldier online. If you go to soundcloud.com, just put Six String Soldier in the search and you'll come up with some of this music. But we've got right here playing banjo, Sergeant First Class Thomas Lindsay.
1: Thanks for having us.
0: It's a pleasure.
1: Yeah.
0: So originally from Daytona Beach, Florida.
1: Daytona Beach, Florida.
0: And you're sort of like a career musician with the military.
1: I am. I've been in the Army for 21 years. I'm coming up on 22 years here pretty soon.
0: Wow. Yeah. And so how does one become a member of the military and say, I want to play guitar for you?
1: Well, that's a good question. It happens in a couple different ways. The normal Army band field that we know, you do an audition and you get a score. You always make sure you do that first before you go in the Army. Because you can, yeah, they will tell you, oh yeah,
0: seriously?
1: You can be a guitar. Oh yeah. They'll tell you, you can be a guitar player or whatever. You can be an artist, mm-hmm. but all you have to do is just go in as infantry and then you can change later. It doesn't work like that.
0: Yeah.
1: So we take an audition. We make sure that that's going to be our job. And we come in and that's what we do. And it's a great job to have. We love it.
0: So you entered as a guitar player and you were assigned the banjo.
1: It's a little trickier than that. I'm actually prior service. I was out for 7 years. I came in as a guitar player. I went to Germany and I got out in Germany and stayed there. I loved it. And I said, I'll never go back in the Army. No way. And look at me now. But when I came back, I had come back.
0: You're in the Army with a banjo. Look at you.
1: I know. How normal is that, right? It's not. But I actually, when I did come back in the Army in 98, I was field artillery, I was in Signal Corps, and I said, this stinks, I want to play music. It was rough. And this is way better, so I came back to the band field.
0: Well, it's nice to have you. Nice to have you here.
1: Oh, thanks for having us. Appreciate it.
0: Staff Sergeant Brandon Boron, I mean, the purpose of Six String Soldier, what do you think the targeted goal of the group and the music is?
2: Well, first and foremost, it's to get out and to meet people and to represent their sons and daughters and their neighbors that, they can't see what they do all the time, but we're out to meet people, shake hands, and hopefully put a smile on their face and represent the excellence that is the Army.
0: And is most of your performances... is most of your performances in front of civilians, or is it mostly fellow soldiers?
2: It's both. It's a nice, healthy bit of both. And we're very honored to have a lot of veterans and fellow soldiers attend concerts. Mm-hmm. And often, as I said earlier, we get to perform in veterans' homes. We've had the opportunity to go downrange to Iraq and Afghanistan collectively and perform for the troops there and try to just give them a little bit of a taste of home.
0: I wonder what the enemy would do if they saw the banjo. Makes you wonder.
2: I got to perform for the enemy, actually.
0: Did you really?
2: Tell me about that. Iraq. It was fantastic. It was really fantastic.
0: How did that happen?
2: And I'm using the word enemy. Obviously, at the time, they were quite friendly, so I would consider them friends. But that's the amazing thing about music, that you can play music and understand each other perfectly.
0: It's a universal language, isn't it?
2: Without the language, exactly.
0: Mm-hmm. And it does draw people together no matter what.
2: That is absolutely true. That is absolutely true.
0: Well, let's get into the music that you do perform. This is a tune called I've Been There. It's the title of the album, available on SoundCloud. This is Six String Soldier on the Wood Songs, Old Time Radio.

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1: Thank you.
2: It's the title cut of their album, available on SoundCloud. I've Been There is the name of the song. Six String Soldier is the name of the group from the United States Army, as we celebrate the music of this military branch. Such good musicians, don't you think? They're just so solid. It's an honor to have them here. If you want to revisit this broadcast, all you have to do is go to our website, woodsongs.com, click on the archive page. This is show number 893. You get to see what you're hearing on the radio, Six String Soldier, as well as our next group. They are an ensemble of five of classically trained, brilliant musicians. They're going to do a tune called Tango and Waltz. Welcome them back. It's Pentagon Winds on the Wood Songs, old-time radio.

0: Tangerine Waltz from the United States Army Pentagon Winds. Let's say hi to Sergeant First Class Marlena Dillenbeck on the clarinet.
1: Good evening. Thanks so much for having us.
0: Oh, it's enjoyable. And you handle a lot of the social media for the group, correct?
1: Actually, I do not. Sergeant Tatum does.
0: I've got to get a better set of notes.
1: I apologize.
0: Really.
1: I'm not trying to make you wrong.
0: So besides the clarinet, I mean, your background is heavily into classical music, though, yeah?
1: It is, yes.
0: And so your role as a soldier playing music, I mean, this is actually a privilege for a lot of you folks to be able to do this.
1: It really is. I'm so thankful for the opportunity that I've been given to join this particular unit, the United States Army Field Band. And I found myself in need of a job, many musicians, and had no idea the journey that I would embark on. I've been in the group for 11 years now.
0: Wow.
1: And it's just our honor and our privilege to represent soldiers. That shows the excellence in the Army, and to just be a part of that.
0: Well, it's an honor to have you here. Sitting next to you is the bassoon player, Sergeant Major Daniel Bolds.
2: Hello.
0: Describe the bassoon, because it is an unusual and it's a large woodwind instrument.
2: It's a very unusual instrument. Most people don't let their kids play the bassoon. So most people that play the bassoon start on a different instrument. It's because it's very difficult to play. It requires large hands. It's a double reed instrument. Bassoons themselves are expensive.
0: That's like, what, 4.5 feet long?
2: What you can't see is the instrument wraps over on itself. So down at the bottom here, it's a tube that wraps around itself. It's a pretty intricate piece of plumbing. But
0: you could hide a bazooka in that
2: you
0: thing.
2: You could.
0: So we're going to fire you guys up. I can't believe that our whole hour is completed, but they are going to perform a very special treat for the audience here as we conclude the hours. We celebrated the music of two brilliant bands from the United States Army. This is a tune called Ballad of the Green Beret. It is Pentagon Winds on the Wood Songs, Old Time Radio.

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1: Thank you, guys.
0: This week's WoodSongs Kids, the Graham Family Band from Winchester, Kentucky. And also from the United States Army, Six String Soldier. You know, as we were talking during the show, especially to Staff Sergeant Brandon Boron, music is a universal language. You can play it to friends. You could play it to those not your friends. It draws people together. Music is a universal language. Bill Monroe said that this front porch music has brought more people together and made more friends than any other kind of music in the world. And how true is that, especially as the world condition around us gets more strained? We need friendly sounds. We need friendly ideas. We need friendly music to draw people together. And that's what these folks do with the United States Army. And we're so grateful, aren't we, that the Army would get these folks to come bring us on our show. In the 1920s, a music publisher named Frank Liddig said something very wise. He says, you know, a few chords strummed on any instrument does more good in this world than the combined efforts of every politician that ever lived. And you know, the reason that works is because music and musicians are the ultimate peacemaker. Nobody fights when you get them to listen. And Pentagon Winds gets people to listen. Six String Soldiers gets people to stop and listen. That is the ultimate peacemaking idea in the world, in the universe, in the history of mankind. And we're so grateful for these artists. You also, as an audience, we're grateful to you too. My name is Michael Jonathan. I am a folk singer. I am a song farmer. We'll see you next week on the Woods.
2: 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Michael's opening song was R.A. Lee from the Looking Glass album, featuring Melissa Deaton, John Thelen vocals.
3: Our chief engineer is Jerome Galt. 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
2: For Michael Jonathan and the entire WoodSongs crew, this is Dorothy Edwards. 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
2: NCN News, I'm Celeste Ford. A Massachusetts judge declared a mistrial in the murder case against Lindsay Clancy. Jurors could not decide on whether she was criminally responsible when she strangled her three young children in 2023. Prosecutors argued that Clancy acted deliberately and understood her actions, while her lawyer said postpartum psychosis left her unable to control her behavior or appreciate its wrongfulness. AP correspondent Charles de Ledesma reports Romanian prosecutors have indicted Andrew Tate on various charges, including trafficking minors.
3: The charges stem from an investigation that began with the arrest of Andrew and Tristan Tate in Bucharest in 2022. Authorities allege the brothers coerced victims into producing pornographic material for their online business. The Tates have denied the allegations. They're currently held in Miami, where they face extradition to the UK on sex crimes allegations. Romanian officials have allowed them to remain free with some restrictions while proceedings continue. The Tates are among the world's most polarizing internet personalities by promoting wealth, male dominance, and misogyny through social media. I'm Charles de Ledesma.
2: 30 years ago Saturday, Hurricane Fran made landfall along the North Carolina coast, leaving a path of destruction from the shoreline all the way to the Triangle. Surf City Pier owner Ed Lohr told Spectrum News.
4: Rented a U-Haul truck and loaded everything we could get in it from the old tackle shop, which was over the water.
2: Mecklenburg County health officials are sounding the alarm after three people in Charlotte tested positive for West Nile virus and developed symptoms this week. Crystal Swinger, director of environmental health with the Mecklenburg County Health Department, told WBTV.
5: We kind of expect, if we've seen this during August, probably to have a little bit more of a surge in September before it kind of dies down.
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2: NCN News, I'm Celeste Ford. Police say an 11-year-old boy died and three others were injured in a Wake County crash early Saturday morning. The vehicle carrying five people ran off the road and hit a tree near Zebulon. Authorities say the driver, Correll Deans, 40, of Raleigh, is charged with the child's death. Three other people were taken to the hospital with serious injuries, including a 7-year-old boy, a 4-year-old boy, and an adult woman. In Durham Friday, a number of kids led a conversation with city leaders asking how much more they have to put up with before they see less gun violence. Young adults and teenagers in the Graced organization sat down with Durham Mayor Leo Williams, the former chair of the Durham County Juvenile Crime Prevention Council, and Kevin McIver told CBS 17.
3: It's more fun to come together and work together as a community than to destruction and tear up each other in the streets.
2: AP correspondent Julie Walker reports on a deadly crash at an air show in Greece.
4: A Greek Air Force jet crashes at an air show north of Athens, killing the plane's two pilots Saturday. The resulting fire sent large plumes of black smoke into the air, which several thousand spectators could see. There were no injuries among the attendees. The crash of the twin-seat Phantom F4 jet occurred during a low-altitude maneuver. Water-dropping planes and helicopters assisted firefighters in an effort to contain the blaze, which happened away from where the spectators were. Organizers of Athens Flying Week canceled remaining events. I'm Julie Walker.
2: 30 years ago Saturday, Hurricane Fran made landfall along the North Carolina coast, leaving a path of destruction from the shoreline all the way to the triangle. Surf City Pier owner Ed Lohr told Spectrum News.
5: Rented a U-Haul truck and loaded everything we could get in it from the old tackle shop, which was over the water.
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1: I was born and raised down in Alabama on a farm way back up in the woods. I was so ragged that folks used to call me Patches. Papa used to tease me about it, 'cause deep down inside he was hurt 'cause he'd done all

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1: Every 2 minutes, a woman in the U.S. is diagnosed with breast cancer. And in that split-second moment in time, her life changes forever. The toll of breast cancer is great. The need to support those who are battling the disease today is even greater. And that's why when others look away, Susan G. Komen leans in. We're fighting alongside patients because we know one moment can change a lifetime. 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United by hope, we can end breast cancer. 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

I'm Tammy McCaslin. I'm originally from Abilene, Texas, and I recently moved down here and started listening to 103.1. As I was searching on the radio, I found some music that I thought was really good listening, and I've been an avid listener ever since.

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1: Hello, I'm Jose Hernandez, and I have been using a wheelchair since my accident in 1995.
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2: NCN News, I'm Jeff Hamlin. A stormy start to the holiday weekend in Wake County. Wendell Falls was hit the hardest early Saturday evening. Heavy winds blew the roof off a portion of a gas station. Residents reported widespread impact from the storm, which downed dozens of trees, damaged property, and knocked out electricity for hours. Resident Taylor Bond, a resident of Wendell Falls, tells ABC 11 the storm arrived quickly.
3: As we look out back, our whole patio basically was gone. All of our Adirondack chairs were gone. And then our daughters had a little dollhouse that's like a little play wooden house. It apparently just blew completely. It basically looked like it exploded.
2: A day to celebrate public safety in Cary. On Saturday, the Cary Police Department held its annual Public Safety Day. Patrick Fox of the Cary Police Department tells ABC 11 members of numerous agencies participated.
4: We closed down basically all of downtown Cary and invite about 20 to 30 of our closest public safety partners, different law enforcement agencies, SWAT agencies, federal agencies, state agencies.
2: The event also featured food vendors, interactive exhibits, and a fitness contest between police officers and firefighters. Duke's defense dominated in a win in its season opener. Duke defeated Tulane 17-3 to end a long day at Wallace Wade Stadium in Durham Saturday. For the first time since August 30 of 2024, Duke did not allow a touchdown. Duke coach Manny Diaz says his team has a new identity.
5: It's an identity win in terms of how we play to our strengths. We knew who we were. We were able to impose our will on a football team. With them on both lines of scrimmage, I think was massive.
2: Running back Nate Shepard finished with 227 yards rushing and two touchdowns. 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

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We now present the Village Chapel from Pinehurst, North Carolina.

from Pinehurst, North Carolina. The historic Village Chapel, located on the Village Green, invites you to join our congregation in its beautiful sanctuary. During the next half hour, you will be uplifted by music, prayer, and God's healing word.

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Come, let us bow down in worship. Let us kneel before the Lord our Maker, for He is our God, and we are the people of His pasture.

0: A reading from the book of Romans. Love must be sincere. Hate what is evil. Cling to what is good. Be devoted to one another in love. Honor one another above yourselves. Never be lacking in zeal, but keep your spiritual fervor serving the Lord. Be joyful in hope, patient in affliction, faithful in prayer. Share with the Lord's people who are in need. Practice hospitality. Bless those who persecute you. Bless and do not curse. Rejoice with those who rejoice. Mourn with those who mourn. Live in harmony with one another. Do not be proud, but be willing to associate with people of low position. Do not be conceited. Do not repay anyone evil for evil. Be careful to do what is right in the eyes of everyone. If it is possible, as far as it depends on you, live at peace with everyone. Do not take revenge, my dear friends, but leave room for God's wrath. For it is written, "It is mine to avenge, I will repay," says the Lord. On the contrary, if your enemy is hungry, feed him. If he is thirsty, give him something to drink. In doing this, you will heap burning coals on his head. Do not be overcome by evil, but overcome evil with good. The word of the Lord. The Holy Gospel of our Lord Jesus Christ, according to Matthew. From that time on, Jesus began to explain to his disciples that he must go to Jerusalem and suffer many things at the hands of the elders, the chief priests, and the teachers of the law, and that he must be killed and on the third day be raised to life. Peter took him aside and began to rebuke him. "Never, Lord," he said, "this shall never happen to you." Jesus turned and said to Peter, "Get behind me, Satan. You are a stumbling block to me. You do not have in mind the concerns of God, but merely human concerns." Then Jesus said to his disciples, "Whoever wants to be my disciple must deny themselves and take up their cross and follow me. For whoever wants to save their life will lose it. But whoever loses their life for me will find it. What good will it be for someone to gain the whole world yet forfeit their soul? Or what can anyone give in exchange for their soul? For the Son of Man is going to come in his Father's glory with his angels, and then he will reward each person according to what they have done. Truly, I tell you, some of you who are standing here will not taste death before they see the Son of Man coming in his kingdom." The word of the Lord.
1: The Lord be with you. Let us pray. Heavenly Father, what a blessing it is to be gathered here today as one body of believers, to worship you, sing your praises, and seek after you. We pray that you would bless this congregation, those present with us and those joining from afar. Bless us with your peace and presence. Wrap your armor tightly around each of us and give us strength and endurance to follow after you. Lord, as your disciples, you have called us to be different, to follow you, not the ways of this world. Yet all too often we find ourselves out of place. Rather than walking behind you, we choose our own path. We convince ourselves that we know best, honor ourselves above others, and serve our own interests instead of yours. When others come against us, we are quick to fight back, returning hurt for hurt and anger for anger. Lord Jesus, we confess that we often look for the easiest road. We avoid what is difficult and are tempted by a way that promises glory without sacrifice, victory without surrender, and life without a cross. Peter wanted you to be the Messiah, but he wanted you to avoid the cross. How often are we the same? We want to be your disciples without denying ourselves. We want to follow you without the cost of faithful obedience. Yet you have shown us another way, to take up our cross and follow after you, and trust that in losing our lives for your sake, we truly find them. Forgive us, O God, and restore us to our proper place behind you, seeking your will rather than our own. Teach us to love sincerely, to honor others above ourselves, and to be devoted to one another in love. When others hurt us, keep us from repaying evil for evil. Teach us to bless rather than curse, to rejoice with those who rejoice and to weep with those who weep. Teach us to help rather than hurt. Do not let us be overcome by evil, but give us the grace to overcome evil with good. Please, Lord, be near to those in our congregation who desperately need you today. Make us attentive to those around us. Let those who can serve do so faithfully. Help us contribute to the needs of others, extend hospitality, and remain faithful in prayer for all who are afflicted. Today, Lord, we pray especially for the victims of the tragic flooding in Nepal. Be near to those who have lost loved ones, homes, and livelihoods. Bring comfort, peace, and restoration. Protect those still in danger, strengthen those providing aid, and send your disciples to be your hands and feet among those who suffer. Thank you, God, for hearing our prayers. Above all, thank you for the gift and sacrifice of your Son, our Lord and Savior, Jesus Christ, who calls us to follow him.

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1: Will you pray with me? Heavenly Father, truly you are great. And Lord, we thank you for this beautiful day of worship. Lord, help us to be 100% confident that Jesus Christ is the Son of the living God. And with everything else, help us to be humble. In Christ's name we praise you. Amen. Have you ever been absolutely 100% positive that you were right, only to find out that nothing could have been further than the truth? Now, if you're a married man, I can answer that for you. I was absolutely certain I was right until the facts showed up and ruined everything. The question is it possible that there may be times when we feel absolutely right about our thoughts of God, but in reality, we could be wrong? Times and situations when we're so sure of our faith, so sure about who Jesus is, so confident about our religious beliefs, and again, nothing could be farther than the truth. That's exactly how Peter must have felt. Remember, it was Peter who made that famous profession of faith. Jesus, you are the Christ. You are the Son of the living God. You're the Messiah that we've been waiting for. You're the one who the prophets said would come. And not only that, Jesus, you are God. And we know he was absolutely right. And Jesus has been building his church on that profession of faith ever since. Not on Peter, not on one man. He builds his kingdom on the man, the Lord Jesus Christ. And every one of us here this morning can be 100% confident that Jesus is Lord. But the story doesn't stop there. Because for some reason, Peter felt the need to rebuke Jesus. By the way, that word rebuke is the same word that's used in the gospel to rebuke the wind and the waves, to rebuke demons. So Peter is absolutely confident and sure. Jesus just told them, guys, I'm going to Jerusalem, and there I will suffer. I'm actually going to be killed. But I will be raised to life again. What does Peter say? That could never happen. Peter denied the entire plan of salvation. Everything that we hold sacred as Christians, the death, burial, and resurrection of Jesus. He said, that can never happen, Lord. And the irony of this passage is that in one moment, he's calling Jesus the Messiah, and in the next, he's telling the Messiah how he should accomplish his mission. Guys, do we do that? Have preconceived expectations about how God should perhaps intervene in our prayer life and intervene in our situations? Probably. I know I have. And to Peter's defense, he loved Jesus. I don't think he understood what he was really saying. He just knew, I am not going to let anyone lay a hand on Jesus. I kind of see Peter as the tough guy of the group. He's a scrapper. And I'm glad the Chosen actually portrays him as such. But I can hear him saying and thinking, Jesus is our rabbi. Jesus is our friend. He's a good man. He never hurts anyone. He's only helping people. I have to protect him, and I will. So this is never going to happen on my watch. Peter's heart was in the right place. He was so confident. He was so sure. But he was so wrong. It begs the question this morning, can we be so sure about who God is and what his will is and about certain religious beliefs and be absolutely wrong? Yeah, we can. And to be clear, Jesus wasn't literally calling Peter Satan, but it was the same kind of temptation that Satan tried to use against Jesus. A kingdom that didn't require a cross. Oh yeah, Jesus, you're the Messiah, but you don't have to suffer. You don't have to die. That can't be God's plan. And if Peter realized it or not, he was using that same satanic logic. And in a few verses, Peter goes from being the rock of faith to a stumbling block of temptation. And Jesus explains how that can happen to any one of us. When we can only see our own perspective and not consider what God may be doing. Here's a hypothetical, and it's a hypothetical because I have no such plans for the church. Imagine a pastor being convinced that God's calling the church to do something that's going to be a very difficult ministry. Perhaps serving people who cannot repay the church. It's going to be a huge sacrifice of money and time, and perhaps it's asking a lot of the church. And a close friend comes up to the pastor and he says, "Don't do that. You've worked so hard to get where you are. Why would you do that? You need to protect yourself because this could go terribly wrong. Choose something easier, something that doesn't cost as much, that won't aggravate the people." And the friend loves the pastor. The advice sounds compassionate. The friend isn't deliberately opposing God. But suppose obedience to God genuinely requires that kind of sacrifice. In that case, then the friend's loving advice has unintentionally become a stumbling block. That's essentially Peter. And that can be us. Peter's problem wasn't that he didn't love Jesus, but he loved Jesus so much that he couldn't imagine suffering and death being a part of God's plan. And that's why the temptation was so powerful. And that's the trap for any of us. Perhaps we should always pray, "God, what are you doing? And how would you like to use us in what you're doing?" Instead of assuming anything. You know, I love in Scripture when God or the angels are talking to the prophets and they ask them a question. If you ever notice, they always say, "Lord, you know." Basically, "I know nothing." That's a great posture to have. And to be honest, and I said this to our Wednesday class when we were looking at this very passage of Scripture, it was the first time that I made a deeper connection with what it means to deny oneself. At the very least, it means this is not about us. And maybe you haven't heard that in a while, and maybe you need to hear it. It's not about you. It's not about me. It's about God and what he's doing through us. Pastor Greg said it in his prayer. Peter wanted a Christ without the cross. But it's not about what Peter wanted. It's about what God was doing. What are we wrong about this morning? What are we wrong about? What views do we hold as Christians? Views about other people. Views about God's will that we're absolutely wrong about. I actually asked him that very question years ago, and he answered me. It was at a time when my daughter and I were clashing over some issue that's been known to happen. She wanted to show her independence, and she wanted to show me that she could live without any support from me or her mother. And I think every parent looks forward to that day. Mind you, but she was in no financial position to do that. She was determined to show us that she could and that she was right. And I knew the right thing to do. It was to hold my ground because I was absolutely 100% right to do so and withhold any financial support. And one day I was in prayer. And the Lord brought her to my mind, and he showed me that I was wrong. And without remembering all of the details about the situation, I do remember clearly what he meant. If me being right meant that my daughter would be emotionally hurt, that she would be isolated from me, that she would suffer just so I could prove a point that she would learn a valuable lesson, then I don't want to be right anymore. And so the next day I sat her down and I explained that to her. And she said, "What happened? What changed?" And I told her, I said, "For me to withhold from you would hurt you, and I love you. I don't want to hurt you." And she started crying, and she said, "You would do that for me?" I said, "Absolutely, yes, I would, because I love you." And to this day, she and I don't remember clearly what the issue was, but what we do remember is the love we felt, and that sometimes being right is really being absolutely wrong on both of our part. Gives new meaning to that song. If loving you is wrong, I don't want to be right. And that's certainly how I feel. Again, what are we wrong about this morning? And only hope the Holy Spirit can reveal that to us. But if you ask him, he will, because he loves you. Now, I know this message is a bit different. Sometimes I'm willing to step out in faith if I believe it was born in my heart. The good news is Jesus has love and compassion for those of us who are wrong. He's close to the wrong. This sermon isn't about questioning our faith. We should be confident in the truth that Christ has revealed to us. But this sermon's about everything else. It's about being aware that at the times that we feel that we are the most right, we can think of Peter and perhaps be a little more humble and more willing to be wrong. Jesus is so close to the wrong. Peter would go on to be even more wrong. You know the story. The same Jesus that Peter was willing to die to protect. I mean, he literally draws a sword, cuts an ear off of a soldier named Malchus, was the same Jesus that Peter would go on to deny. But before Peter denied him, Jesus spoke to him and said, "Satan desires to sift you like wheat, but I have prayed for you. When you return, strengthen your brothers." Jesus was saying, "I know what you're about to do, and it's okay. I love you so very much, Peter. I know that you're going to be sorry when you deny me. And I'm going to be there to accept you back when you do. And when you come back, encourage your brothers who will need to be encouraged." Lord, show us where we're wrong this morning. Every time I see our chapel steeple, either when I'm out and about or in a photograph or in a painting, I always look for the rooster on top. Because the original rendition only had the cross. And I don't know the exact history, but somewhere down the line, someone said, "Let's put a rooster on top." And I can just hear that rooster crowing three times. I pray it always reminds us that God is close to the wrong. And it's okay to be wrong. So here's the message this morning. Sometimes sincerity is not enough. Peter was sincere. Sometimes having conviction about what we believe is not enough. He had plenty of that. Sometimes zeal is not enough. The Apostle Paul had plenty of zeal, but he was plenty wrong. Zeal for the wrong things. There's going to be times in our lives, in dealing with our spouses, dealing with our children, dealing with our friends, with our church family, when we feel so confident and we feel so justified in being right. And when we have that feeling, may we remember it's entirely possible that we're not. And if we can remember Peter's story, it might just cause us to show a little humility and only stand firm on the essentials of our faith and be humble with everything else. There's a maxim that we use here in this interdenominational context. In the essentials, We need unity. In the non-essentials, we give liberty, but in everything, charity. I want to add one more this morning. In the essentials, confidence. In the non-essentials, openness, but in all things, humility. If loving others is wrong, may we never be right. In Christ's name and for His glory, amen.

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May the Lord bless you and keep you. May the Lord make his face shine upon you and be gracious unto you. May the Lord lift up his countenance upon you and give you peace. And the blessing of God the Father, the Son, and the Holy Spirit be upon you and remain with you forever. 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
2: 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Thank you for joining us this Sunday morning for music that we hope inspires and encourages, music that speaks to the heart and stirs the soul.

He is Exalted from Shane and Shane, and Michael W. Smith starts off the 9 o'clock hour with In Christ Alone. 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Here's our verse of the week that will be on our Facebook page all throughout this week. It's from the book of James. Pure religion and undefiled before God and the Father is this: to visit the fatherless and widows in their affliction, and to keep oneself unspotted from the world. James chapter 1, verse 27.

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You're listening to Heart Song. There's Bebo Norman, Nothing Without You. Well, the song Deep Love of Jesus by Hillside Recording featuring Christian Singleton is this week's Heart Song debut. It's a modern worship adaptation rooted in the classic 19th century Christian hymn, Oh, the Deep, Deep Love of Jesus. The text was written in 1875 by Samuel Trevor Francis, an English merchant, poet, and Open Brethren lay preacher. Francis wrote the lyrics during a period of intense personal trial and deep emotional distress. While standing near a river contemplating ending his life, he experienced an overwhelming sense of God's grace, presence, and rescue. He realized that Christ's love is not something we earn through human performance, but rather an immense, bottomless ocean that carries us. Here's this week's Heart Song debut by Hillside Recording featuring Christian Singleton. This is Deep Love of Jesus.

Mercy Me, Grace Got You at Life 103.1 with Tim Nelson here on this Sunday morning, September 6th. There have been many times when I wanted to say something that I knew was not right and I had to stop myself. But my prayer was not, Lord, let me hold my tongue, but rather, Lord, change what's in my heart. In Matthew chapter 12, Jesus said, out of the abundance of the heart, the mouth speaks. The contents of the heart is the rudder that steers the tongue. Whatever is in your heart determines what you say. If you find yourself saying things you know you shouldn't, perhaps your prayer should be that of the psalmist. May the words of my mouth and the meditation of my heart be pleasing to you, O Lord, my rock and my redeemer. If we get the heart right, then the rest will fall into place.

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1: Good morning. I'm Tim Nelson, welcoming you to Heart Song on Life 103.1. Thank you for joining us this Sunday morning for music that we hope inspires and encourages, music that speaks to the heart and stirs the soul.

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Well, in his parable of the talents, Jesus shared the importance of wisely investing all that our Father has given us. God gives his children different types and amounts of wealth, gifts, blessings, and talents. What matters most to the Lord is the way we make use of them, not how much we have. Do we take what he's given us and selfishly utilize it all for our own good and protection? Or do we generously and cheerfully use those gifts and skills to serve the Lord?

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He says the church is meant to be a place where authentic relationships can be lived out in community. God's intention is for us to live the part, not just

There's For My Good from Cochran & Company on Heart Song with Tim Nelson at Life 103.1. As God shapes the character of his people through refining fires in life, he affirms that our hope comes from being known and knowing we belong to him. Though we can't escape hardship, God promises to protect us and be present. His identity and his love for us makes his promises secure. When life's circumstances heat up, we may feel fragile. We may even be fragile. But God holds us firmly in love, no matter how blazing hot the furnace gets. We are known, we are loved, and we are his.

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2: NCN News, I'm Jeff Hamlin. A sudden and intense storm left behind toppled trees and thousands of power outages across central North Carolina. On Saturday, the city of Wendell suffered extensive damages. Strong winds blew part of a roof off a convenience store at Wendell Falls Parkway. Fallen trees littered the roadways. Brandon Rose tells ABC 11 some stores had to shut down early.
3: Businesses are all closed down. You know, they've got no power. They've got signs in those windows saying, "I closed due to no power, opening tomorrow."
2: In Durham, the severe weather delayed the kickoff for Duke's home football game against Tulane for 90 minutes. The daughter of NASCAR legend Dave Marcus says her father may never see some of his most precious memorabilia ever again after someone broke into his home. Last Friday, Marcus returned to his house in Arden after being away for a week, only to discover someone had broken in and stolen thousands of dollars worth of merchandise. Marcus's daughter, Sean Beam, tells WLOS one of the items lost was a rifle that Dale Earnhardt Sr. had given to her father.
4: He saw a bunch of stuff was taken off a shelf and it was on the floor. And then he noticed that the basement door was pried open.
2: One person has been arrested. Fans of all ages gathered for a Pokemon convention in Greenville on Saturday. 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

Paul McCartney, Maybe I'm Amazed, from 1970, the album McCartney, and of course it hit the top on the Billboard that year. I'm Jim Benedict with your timeless favorites this lovely Sunday. Lots to look forward to. The Carpenters, Michael Bolton, Roger Miller, and here's Jerry and the Pacemakers. It's Ferry Cross the Mersey. Bye.

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Here are the Vogues. I think you know it. It's You're the One.

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Michael Bolton, Soul Provider. I've got that on CD, LP, tape, you name it, digital, and it's one of my favorites. Here's Roger Miller, and it's tough not to sing along. It's King of the Road. Trailer.

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I just want to be your everything. Andy Gibb of the Brothers Gibb. I'm Jim Benedict. Hope you're enjoying your Sunday so far. Looking forward to Fleetwood Mac, Marianne Faithful, Peter and Gordon this hour too. But first, here's the Four Seasons. It's Dawn, Go Away.

My name is Ellen Garner, and I'm from Robbins, and I'm here at Farmer's Day, and I love 103.1. I have all my radios set to 103.1, the station to listen to.

0: Tony, Orlando, and Dawn, He Don't Love You Like I Love You. Still looking forward to Fleetwood Mac, Marianne Faithful, and Peter and Gordon this hour.
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Fleetwood Mac, that's Dreams. This is Life 103.1. Hope your Sunday's going great so far. It's traditionally kind of the last pool weekend of the year, but the heat's going to continue for a while. A little bit of a reprieve this week, hopefully, maybe. Here's Marianne Faithful, as Tears Go By.

0: this is Ellen Smith of Seven Lakes. Just want to let you know that your music is played throughout our home and in our two cars, and we enjoy it very much. Keep up the nice music.
1: I'm Lynn Drinkwater, and I'm from Pinehurst, and I love 103.1.

Love will find a way. Usually it does. Lionel Richie, this is Life 103.1. Promised you a Peter and Gordon tune this hour. I think you might know it. It's A World Without Love. Hard to believe.

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2: NCN News, I'm Cal Nash. I'm AP correspondent Donna Warder reports on a volcano eruption in Indonesia that's disrupting air travel.
3: Indonesia's Anak Krakatau volcano, located between the main Java and Sumatra islands, erupted early Sunday morning. No casualties have been reported and there have been no evacuations, but authorities warn people to stay at least 2 miles from the active crater. The eruption has prompted the cancellation of all flights at Jakarta's International Airport, as well as domestic airports. Diego Urdiales is a Spanish tourist who was supposed to fly home to Madrid.
4: My flight was this morning. I was supposed to get back home to Spain. After I arrived in the airport, I learned that due to the volcano, my flight was canceled.
3: The Ministry of Transportation warns that flight schedules face cascading disruptions as airlines work to restore operations. I'm Donna Warder.
2: Authorities in Rowan County say a long simmering feud is behind a murder. Deputies say that 27-year-old Jaylene Tyrese White fired the shots that took the life of Sarah Sharp and wounded Joshua Abujin on Friday night. Investigators say the parties knew each other. Scott Kavar, who lives in the Mooreville neighborhood, tells WSOC it's a quiet area.
5: I knew that both the guys.
6: Yeah.
5: And like I said before, they were always nice fellas.
6: Yeah.
5: Never had any problem with either one of them.
2: Yeah. White was arrested at a nearby residence and taken into custody. He's charged with murder. A 10-year-old boy was killed and 3 others were seriously injured in a Wake County crash that led to charges against a Nash County man. State troopers say 40-year-old Correll Jermaine Deans of Spring Hope was driving an SUV on NC-96 near Zebulon early Saturday when it crossed the center line and struck a tree. Deans fled but was later arrested. He faces multiple charges, including felony, hit and run, child abuse, and death by motor vehicle, and is being held without bond. 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

ABBA with one of their many catalog tunes that's almost impossible not to sing along to, Fernando. I'm Jim Benedict, your host for the afternoon. We've got a lot to look forward to still. Rupert Holmes, Pro Call Harum, and Chris DeBerg. But first, it's the Beach Boys, When I Grow Up to Be a Man.

I'm Becky Warren. I live in West End, North Carolina, and I love 103.1, and I've listened to you ever since I moved here 4 years ago. Keep it up. We love you.

0: Sammy Smith, Help Me Make It Through the Night. 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Still have Rupert Holmes, Procol Harum, and Gail Garnett this hour.
1: Psst. Yeah, you, it's me, your heart. 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We've got to talk. 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

with Escape, also the Pina Colada song. If you like Pina Coladas, maybe just keep it to one or two on the weekend and don't hit the road. Here's Procol Harum with one of my very favorites. It's A Whiter Shade of Pink.

name is Sue Beasy. I'm from Southern Pines. I love 103.1, and I hear songs on this station I haven't heard since I was 20. It's the only station I listen to.

Lady in Red, that's Krista Berg. You're listening to Life 103.1. Here's one that I promised earlier, a Gail Garnett tune. We'll sing in the sunshine.

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2: Hello, I'm Rob Bergmiller, an Extension Master Gardener volunteer with the North Carolina Cooperative Extension Office in Chatham County. So you started your tomatoes from seed, the variety that Grandpa always planted, prepared the soil as directed, and planted on time. The plants look healthy, no insects or diseases. So where's my tomatoes? Well, your plants are suffering from a condition known as blossom drop. This condition is not related to any disease, nutritional problem, or insect damage. It's related to weather conditions, mainly temperature. When day temps exceed 85 degrees Fahrenheit and the nighttime temps remain above 72 degrees, tomato flowers often abort. The other problem is that the longer the plants are exposed to these temps, the longer it takes for them to recover. Short exposures of a week or less shouldn't be a problem. Some varieties, having gone through just nighttime temps above 72, but daytime temps below 85, may have difficulty setting tomatoes. Heritage and heirloom varieties may be more sensitive. Keep your plants well watered and fertilized. Guard against any insect damage or disease that may stress the plants. As soon as the temp drops, you should start seeing tomatoes again. You may want to consider planting more heat-tolerant plants for next year. Consult seed catalogs that will list varieties more favorable to our climate. For more information regarding your gardening questions, contact your local North Carolina State Cooperative Extension County Center.
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The Best of My Love, the Eagles. Saw them a long time ago, 20-something years plus, and what a show it was. One of my favorite bands. I'm Jim Benedict with your timeless favorites this lovely Sunday. Looking forward to the Rascals, Bonnie Raitt, the Commodores. But first, here's Chad and Jeremy. It's Yesterday Is Gone.

0: James Taylor, one of my favorite Carolina guys. That's why I'm here. You're listening to Life 103.1. I'm your host, Jim Benedict. Still to come this hour, Bonnie Raitt, The Rascals, and The Commodores.
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Here are the Rascals. It's a beautiful morning.

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I've got timeless favorites for you every weeknight from 6 to 10. 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

Celine Dion with Barbara Streisand. That's Tell Him. This is Life 103.1. My time is up for the afternoon. It always goes by much too quickly. I'll leave you with the Commodores. This is Easy. Have a great Sunday evening and an even better Labor Day week ahead.

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2: NCN News, I'm Cal Nash. I'm AP correspondent Donna Warner reports on a volcano eruption in Indonesia that's disrupting air travel.
3: Indonesia's Anak Krakatau volcano, located between the main Java and Sumatra islands, erupted early Sunday morning. No casualties have been reported and there have been no evacuations, but authorities warn people to stay at least 2 miles from the active crater. The eruption has prompted the cancellation of all flights at Jakarta's international airport, as well as domestic airports. Diego Urdiales is a Spanish tourist who was supposed to fly home to Madrid.
4: My flight was this morning. I was supposed to get back home to Spain. After I arrived in the airport, I learned that due to the volcano, my flight was canceled.
3: The Ministry of Transportation warns that flight schedules face cascading disruptions as airlines work to restore operations. I'm Donna Water.
2: Authorities in Rowan County say a long simmering feud is behind a murder. Deputies say that 27-year-old Jaylene Tyrese White fired the shots that took the life of Sarah Sharp and wounded Joshua Abujin on Friday night. Investigators say the parties knew each other. Scott Kavar, who lives in the Moorville neighborhood, tells WSOC it's a quiet area.
5: I knew both the guys.
6: Yeah.
5: And like I said before, they were always nice fellas.
6: Yeah.
5: Never had any problem with either one of them.
2: Yeah. White was arrested at a nearby residence and taken into custody. He's charged with murder. A 10-year-old boy was killed and 3 others were seriously injured in a Wake County crash that led to charges against a Nash County man. State troopers say 40-year-old Correll Jermaine Deans of Spring Hope was driving an SUV on NC-96 near Zebulon early Saturday when it crossed the center line and struck a tree. Deans fled but was later arrested. He faces multiple charges, including felony, hit and run, child abuse, and death by motor vehicle, and is being held without bond. You're listening to NCN News.
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8: It's been a hard
9: 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And after a long, stressful summer, Labor Day is finally here. At Life 103.1, we're celebrating Labor Day all day long this Monday. Tune in for fun, working, and Labor Day themed music throughout the day. This Monday, let the music honor all of our country's hard workers, including you.
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2: NCN News, I'm Kyle Nashheim. The Trump administration is once again asking the U.S. Supreme Court to allow restrictions on mail-in ballots. AP correspondent Donna Warder with the report.
3: For the third time, the Trump administration is asking the U.S. Supreme Court to intervene and allow the administration to put limits on mail-in voting in time for the November elections. Solicitor General John Sowers says ballots already are being mailed in North Carolina, and other states will begin the mailing process if a federal judge's injunction remains in place. Democratic states and voting rights groups say Trump's changes are unconstitutional, and election officials say there isn't enough time to revise their systems to comply with new Postal Service directives. Nearly one-third of voters in the U.S. vote by mail. Donna Warder, Washington.
2: Members of a church in Guilford County moved quickly to help people after a sudden storm. On Saturday, storms moved quickly through the Triad, leaving thousands without power and causing widespread damage. New Covenant Church set up at the Pleasant Garden Community Center to provide meals to people still dealing with the power outages and storm damage. This man tells WFMY getting the meal was more than a convenience.
4: We've been out of power for a day and a half, so we're just grabbing food.
2: 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In Durham Friday, a number of kids led a conversation with city leaders asking how much more they have to put up with before they see less gun violence. Young adults and teenagers in the Grace organization sat down with Durham Mayor Leo Williams, who listened to their frustrations.
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2: Mayor Williams said the concert and conversation will continue at the Youth Summit, where more leaders will be present to hear those concerns. 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
1: 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The Moore County Historical Association invites you to the 18th Annual Shaw House Heritage Fair from 9 to 4 on Saturday, September 12th at 110 West Morganton Road in Southern Pines. 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